0: What if we give it away, Drew? What if we give it away?
1: I think that's what we're doing. We're community DJs.
0: Community
1: DJs. All
0: we
1: do is give it away.
0: If you're hearing REM live at 7 p.m. Central, you're probably listening to South by Midwest on WMXM. We are broadcasting live from the basement of the Moore Student Center on the campus of beautiful and somewhat fall-like Lake Forest College in Illinois.
1: Yeah.
0: Just north of here in Lake Bluff, Illinois, it's sunny blue skies as usual, perfectly temperate. Thanks for joining us. You've got Rob and Drew in the studio tonight.
1: Hey, hey. 88.9 megahertz powered by 295 watts.
0: There we go. 50 years of college radio here at Lake Forest College.
1: Yeah.
0: Congratulations to the students.
1: Yeah.
0: Thanks for letting some community DJs in on Wednesday evenings. Before, we had Elliot, too, with Bright Side of the Road. Thanks, Elliot, for becoming sort of a sports show, too. A little Birmingham City FC. Loved it.
1: Yeah.
0: Going. He's diversifying the service offerings.
1: Taking it to the people.
0: I love it.
1: Yeah.
0: Good stuff. And sometimes he'll do the drive time. He'll do some traffic for us, right? I love it. Public service. Man of the people. We love
1: That's
0: it.
1: That's right. Better than you and I.
0: Yeah. And speaking of quick PSA, this weekend, big stuff in Lake Bluff.
1: We have the Lake Bluff Criterium race. I think this is the 14th year.
0: Is that right? Okay.
1: Which is bananas. And it started off on a Friday evening, a Twilight Criterium that started on June 1st. Many moons ago, and has evolved into the race that it is, attracting international racers from all over. I'm not certain who will be the team to beat this year, but the men's and women's pro races always draws the big crowds in the late afternoon, starting around 5 o'clock.
0: But there's races all day, right?
1: Races all day. We have a racer. We have a friend of the show racing around, I think, 10:30 on Saturday morning.
0: Cyclists to watch in the 10:30 novice section.
1: Right, looking for the day to shine.
0: Let's go.
1: Let's go, Carm.
0: Let's go. Love it. All right, let's get some tunes here. I never heard this song, but it reminded me of classic old REM, and you picked it, so I said, let's go.
1: I did, yeah. And as somebody told us, we have one song we play
0: over and over and over again, and this is that song. Masquerading is another song.
1: Yep.
0: So we'll do that. And then some Francis of Delirium. I think they're a Belgian band. Right? Tough to play.
1: They have been trying to break into this show.
0: I know, but tough to play. The bitter taste in my mouth still.
1: Oh, well, I get
0: from
1: it.
0: World Cup. I know. This is my way of moving on.
1: We were outclassed.
0: This is my way of moving on. Moving on. The obstacle's the way. And then you're going back to New Orleans. You love these guys.
1: I do, and I'm
0: They're
1: so
0: fun.
1: Sad I missed them last Friday night, and I'm upset still.
0: All right. Well, kick it off. All new music, or mostly new music. Kicking off with the Laughing Chimes from their album Whispers in the Speech Machine. Here is Atrophy.

0: All right, some more Twisted Teens this week. Oh, well, we're jumping right into it.
1: Easy, boys.
0: I know, right? Getting ahead of ourselves here.
1: Yeah.
0: Twisted Teens, band out of New Orleans. Just a pure rock band, I think. I
1: mean,
0: just good stuff-ish.
1: They say they're... What did they say?
0: They said no labels.
1: Bands will make you choose between rock and roll.
0: That's right.
1: And they don't make you do that.
0: We're not going to choose tonight. So, but we like those guys, and they were here... Where'd they
1: Friday
0: play?
1: Friday night. They played down at a venue in...
0: City-ish?
1: It was in the city for sure, and I could not get tickets, and I tried multiple ways.
0: Got to DM the band. Tell them you're an industry guy. Goes places. Mm. Before that, Francis of Delirium. I like that band. I think the interns at XRT, I have a prediction. You'll hear them soon.
1: Okay.
0: So it's coming out. And then Laughing Chimes, which reminds me of.
1: It's the new REM.
0: It's like, it's killing me for you real diehard REM people. Like the bass line is from a tune from Dead Letter Office, and I can't remember what it is. So if you know. If you're the fifth caller and can tell us that at 847-735-6038.
1: Free passes to the Criterion.
0: You
1: race.
0: Will get two free passes to the Criterion and sit in Drew's front yard.
1: Yeah.
0: All right. Well, enough about me, Drew.
1: Let the music play, Rob.
0: I love when you go digging deep and find this album. Every now and then you'll sneak this guy in. And I love that this is the proper titled name. This is the name of the band. It's not Yazoo.
1: Right.
0: It's Yaz.
1: Straight Yaz.
0: It's straight up Yaz, and I love it. And they're always upstairs at Eric's. And the guy who made the album cover, I want to know what's going on. Super. It's different. I like it.
1: Right.
0: And you picked.
1: We won't get into the story about how this was the
0: psychological warfare that you played in college. We will not. But I love that you picked
1: a tune. You have to read it in all the briefs. It was briefed, wasn't it? Fully briefed?
0: I don't think I've heard this tune in 25 years, so I'm looking forward to it.
1: Okay.
0: And then new music from Pete Yorn. I think this single actually drops tomorrow.
1: Ooh.
0: You heard it here first at WMXM, College Radio. And then a classic tune I heard the other day. Actually, my sister-in-law played this. No, this is the real. I heard this tune, the real tune.
1: Okay.
0: And this is my sister-in-law played it, so a little happy birthday. Thank you for playing this because I loved hearing it. I hadn't heard it in a while. And that's a Dire Straits tune, one of my faves from them. So let's do a little Yaz upstairs at Eric's with some midnight, sort of a, how do we describe this? It's a little new wavy, funky, synth pop-ish.
1: Synth pop for sure. Yeah. And I would argue this is the best song on that album.
0: Yeah, that's fair. That's fair. Some would say, in this case,
1: and
0: it's first person singular.
1: And all of them are great.
0: Yeah, it's a great album. It's weird.
1: I wore out my cassette.
0: But I'm sure you did. We like it that way. All right, here's Yaz with Midnight.
2: It must be soaking wet. Everyone is sleeping tight.

shape, said something like, you and me, babe, how about it? Juliet says, hey, it's Romeo. He nearly gave me a heart attack. He's underneath the window. She says,

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Both dirty, both mean. Yes, and the dream was just the same. And I dreamed your dream for you, and now your dream is real.

0: 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We already had one call tonight.
1: How about that?
0: That was pretty fun.
1: Good. So we use the term listeners now, plural. Love it.
0: As far as we know.
1: As far as we know. Yeah. Love that tune, Dire Straits. It gets, it's not fair to say it, but it's a quieter tune. Like, it doesn't get the press that the other Dire Straits tune does, but it's so good. It's so good. I enjoy it. Hope you enjoyed it too.
0: I did.
1: Thanks for joining us. before that, we're confused because Pete Yorn's All the Beauty, I think, drops tomorrow, but it's already like, it's already rating on charts
0: with a bullet.
1: But maybe that's how they do it. You know, I think we'd know as industry guys, but we're learning.
0: Turns
1: we're
0: out not,
1: we're
0: we don't know.
1: Not afraid to learn.
0: Yeah.
1: So where would they send us someplace special, do you think, to learn more? Is that, I'm in.
0: I don't know.
1: All in.
0: Yeah, I'm willing to learn.
1: All right. So we're going to stay in the like classic alternative world, which I like.
0: I agree. I bought this album fifth grade, 1980.
1: Wow. This is a fifth. That's a big buy.
0: It was. I got to tell you, I did it on, I was like, I think this is the right purchase.
1: So when you signed up, you had Columbia. Did you fill in all the little things and you sent a penny
0: Columbia.
1: In and they sent like 11 records to you?
0: I think, let me think about the name of the, I bought this in Columbia, South Carolina.
1: Okay.
0: I know that much.
1: So it was kind of a Columbia Records, but different.
0: Different geographically.
1: Yeah.
0: Not the mothership.
1: So that's good. So what's the first record you ever bought? Is that it? No.
0: No, it was, I think it was a 45. I think it was Run DMC Rock Box, to be honest. 45.
1: Okay, I get that.
0: Yep.
1: Mine's
0: this wasn't far behind.
1: No, you'd never guess mine. Like, there's no way. It was 1980 Olympics, Chuck Mangione. How about that? I bought it.
0: I would not have guessed
1: instrumental.
0: That. I would have gone country. I was thinking.
1: That's fair. Well, I'm sure in the house we had it. Like, there was a lot of John Denver laying around for sure.
0: Okay.
1: Lots of that. Some Linda Ronstadt, some of that too.
0: We had that. We had Paul Simon and Garfunkel.
1: Yeah. Okay.
0: Yeah.
1: Fair.
0: All the 8-tracks, Billy Joel,
1: for
0: Glass Houses.
1: Sure. Yes. Okay.
0: That might be the first purchase, actually.
1: Wow.
0: Yeah.
1: Billy Joel. Okay. I can see that.
0: Yeah.
1: Okay.
0: 8-track.
1: I think after that, mine was
0: third
1: like Van
0: grade.
1: Halen, Van Halen.
0: Okay.
1: I probably just borrowed my brother's, to be honest with you. I wasn't
0: your dad
1: buying
0: let you buy that?
1: I think my brother probably bought it without asking, is my guess.
0: Okay.
1: Okay. Well, I didn't buy Joy Division, but
0: okay.
1: I like Joy Division.
0: Yeah.
1: So I like that you bought it in fifth grade.
0: Yeah.
1: And then we'll move
0: this
1: back
0: song,
1: into
0: you,
1: this millennium.
0: You introduced me to Wonder Horse,
1: yeah.
0: And I'm like, I cannot stop playing this song.
1: They're cool.
0: Purple. It's
1: right?
0: A beautiful song.
1: And then some Delta Spirit you played before.
0: I did. I've played
1: They're
0: this
1: good.
0: Before, but this is right along with like Twisted Teen.
1: Okay, yeah.
0: This is kind
1: it's
0: of the same
1: vibe.
0: Kind of, yeah, it does. And I like
1: All right.
0: it.
1: Well, I guess it's sort of classic tunes from Joy Division. How about just some very good, great Joy Division
0: classic
1: tunes?
0: Alternative, top 10 alternative
1: yeah,
0: songs, right?
1: Fair. That's totally fair. All right, we'll turn it up. Enjoy this. Love Will Tear Us Apart.

0: Who would have thought those guys are from San Diego?
1: Yeah. Love it. Delta Spirit sounds right. Like the Delta.
0: Right.
1: And Trash Can on brand as they kick it off with some Trash Can drums.
0: Yeah. I
1: love it.
0: I really like that song. I'm kind of into that whole sound right now.
1: I can tell. I'm well aware. There's a lot of stuff on the cutting room floor in here, folks. Hard to walk around. It's okay. That's why, Drew, we have a two-hour show. Yeah. I get 5 hours worth of music to sort through.
0: That's right. What are we doing, guys?
1: 45 minutes before the show starts. Right.
0: Where's the interns? Where are the applications for the interns?
1: It's true. Yeah, that's what this show needs. We do. That would be great. Actually, applications are open if you go to if you're a premium subscriber. It's on our website. And that applies to you also, XRT interns, who we know you're dialing.
0: You're listening.
1: If you'd like to work harder and get paid less, we have an answer to your problems. All right. And by the way, I'm excited because we've been toying with some equipment here. If you've got the video feed.
0: Up skills.
1: You've got the video feed. You've noticed that. I am the recipient of a late birthday present. I appreciate it. Belated, if you will. Thank you, Drew.
0: You bet.
1: And for those of you who've never, ever tuned into the show or met either one of us, like there's a band called the Future Birds, and they have a double album coming out, and only one of the albums has dropped. Yeah. The other one is on vinyl only, and we have it in the studio.
0: That's right.
1: So we've made sure we know how these work.
0: Is this a world premiere?
1: After the world premiere, it might be a more student center premiere, I think, would be maybe more accurate.
0: I don't know.
1: That's actually true. Maybe. We'll see. So it's going to be, at the Future Birds o'clock at 8, we're going to play some vinyl, some actual vinyl.
0: Never been played for.
1: Not here. So it'd be good. All right. Well, we got some time for another set before Future Birds o'clock. Love this band. Love playing this band on the show. And they are they're so great because they're just kind of, they're a little weird. And most of their
0: definitely
1: stuff is weird.
0: Not
1: and
0: little. Definitely weird.
1: Definitely weird.
0: And that's what made them good back in the day at CBGB's.
1: And then a
0: also
1: cover.
0: Also weird.
1: And then a cover from Shaky. I know right. You're a
0: for
1: huge Shaky
0: list,
1: Grace, but it's a cover.
0: It is.
1: That's a good cover.
0: Of a John Waite song.
1: Yes. And then we played this band a couple weeks ago, Spiritual Cramp. They won the award that night for best name.
0: Yeah.
1: Probably
0: song of the night.
1: Yeah, we got some folks who loved it. So we went back to the well off their album Rude. We'll play some of that. Let's start this set off with some Talking Heads from their Remain in Light album. How about some Once in a Lifetime?
0: Is this my beautiful life?
1: Is this my beautiful car? Here we go.

0: right. Spiritual Cramp with Automatic. Big fan.
1: More potassium is what I recommend for that spiritual cramp.
0: There you go.
1: Yep.
0: Off their album Rude. For that little cover from Shaky Graves from the Missing You, John Waite, that 1984, 85-ish?
1: I don't know. I think it hit number one for a short spell.
0: Definitely mid-80s. And then we kicked that off, one of my all-time faves, Little Talking Heads.
1: Oh, did that hit number one? Certainly on MTV rotation. That
0: Missing
1: was
0: You?
1: Like,
0: oh, for sure.
1: Yeah.
0: It was definitely a V8 or MTV number one.
1: Yeah.
0: And speaking of world premieres, we have a world premiere here.
1: I can't remember. I'm doing the MTV news in my head.
0: You got the Tabitha Sorensen or Kurt Von. What's his name?
1: Kurt Loder. Yes.
0: Speaking of, poor little out. Dave Kendall from 120 Minutes passed away last week. He's like, it's horrible. It's like
1: too soon.
0: Love that guy. That was my Sunday night. Like, listen to that. That's where you learned a lot of these bands.
1: Yeah,
0: I always remember. It's the first time I saw the Pixies.
1: Rob Carter, are you studying? Yes, Mom.
0: Hilarious. Okay. If not, it's funny because it's true. Let's see. All right. So we're going to have a world premiere.
1: Yeah.
0: So we're going to play
1: Athens' own.
0: Yes.
1: Lake Bluff's Surrogate.
0: There we go. Let's get some vinyl spin in here.
1: If you remember from Fast Times at Richmond High, they said on a date, whenever you get in trouble. And the girls' version is whenever you know you're in trouble when they play side two of Led Zeppelin 4. Yeah. So this is side two of Far Out Country, and it is
0: Laugh in Your Sleep.
1: Laugh in Your Sleep.
0: Here we go. World premiere. Hope you all enjoy it.
1: Yep.

0: All right, Ducks Limited. Easy come, easy go. And they're huge South by Midwest fans. Appreciate them
1: giving us the shout-out promo.
0: And that was with Martin Courtney as well. Easy come, easy go. That's just a single, right?
1: That's right.
0: Okay, that's what I thought. And you saw them where?
1: Ooh, that's at the club just down the street from the Salt Shed, right off. Off at Clyburn.
0: Yes,
1: walk.
0: Yeah, it'll
1: anyway,
0: come to me.
1: Cool club.
0: Is it? Okay, good to know. And before that, we had a classic from Flock of Seagulls, a little space age love song. And we kicked that set off with the world premiere, Lake Forest College premiere live vinyl from the B-side of the second album,
1: Soon
0: Far Out Country 2.
1: Yep.
0: Hasn't even dropped digitally. You got to have actual vinyl in your on your person, which we did.
1: Good news for the youth and the of the world is we got it.
0: You know what? It's good. And vinyl's making a comeback. Who wouldn't like something that's more expensive?
1: It's just not for your cutlass seats, bench seat anymore.
0: It's perfect. okay, we're going to play for the encyclopedic knowledge of South by Midwest. There's a band that I love, Wire Train, that was like showed up.
1: Only recently, though.
0: I'd never heard of them, and I don't know how. It's like this band that, had I known about them in 1989, they would have been my favorite band.
1: The world was actively keeping them from me.
0: I have no idea how I didn't hear them. And this next song, the band Shaq. I'm like, where have these people? How did I miss these guys?
1: Yeah.
0: So anyway, my new favorite band.
1: Yeah, I'm same. When I find these, I'm like,
0: love
1: God,
0: it.
1: Where was I? Yeah, what was I doing?
0: It. And then
1: was I listening to that much Third Eye Blind that I was ignoring?
0: It's a lot of Fishbone, probably some Hootie.
1: Yeah,
0: I know. I get it. It's hard. It's only so many hours in a day, Drew. okay, well, we'll do some this is a band, I just heard this, I was like, no way these guys existed at the same time as me, and I didn't know that. It's terrible.
1: Yeah.
0: So we'll play that. Hopefully everybody loves them as much as we do, which is probably not possible.
1: Yeah.
0: And then, is this new from Susta or
1: no?
0: Okay, just a good
1: tune.
0: This
1: is like when I saw them in concert a year ago. Anyway, this song was like, they turned up the distortion pedals, turn up the amps, and they let it wait.
0: Okay.
1: It's good.
0: All right. And then if the show had a mantra, it would be this next to the last tune from Jordan Joy, which is Don't Kill the Vibe. That's how we like to live our life here at South by Midwest.
1: We're reflecting and journaling.
0: This is what we do. Do not kill the vibe. All right. Well, let's go off their album Water Pistol. Here is Shaq with Dragonfly. And I hope you guys like it as much as I do, because I've definitely set it up.

0: She did not kill the vibe.
1: Not even close.
0: And I love reading that. So apparently that's like a love song to her adopted hometown of New York City. Well, Brooklyn. Lives in Brooklyn. Loves it. So.
1: And she said she was an Irish lass.
0: She is. Irish born and bred, it says. I like the tune. And it's one of these good tunes. She's got, like, you know, in the Spotify world, not a lot of listeners. And we're gonna solve that problem one listener at a time. And it could be one listener at a time, Drew.
1: Buckle up, Jordan.
0: Let's go. Here we go.
1: Yeah.
0: Before that, love the homeboy from Susto. Yeah. And they are on the road this fall. They're
1: in Europe.
0: All over. And then they're going to be southeast, not getting near here, unfortunately. Heavy South Carolina, Texas, North Carolina.
1: Georgia.
0: Some Georgia. Yeah. Anyway. And then love Shaq. The shoegaze tunes from early 90s of Shaq.
1: Very, very sad story for these guys.
0: Yeah, really. I mean, when you read like, no wonder I didn't know about them. So they record this killer album in 91 and then don't release it. And then in the meantime, there's...
1: Why
0: like
1: didn't they release it?
0: Because there's a studio fire and all the tapes were burned.
1: Ugh.
0: And they find one master somewhere in a rental car.
1: How did that hit the bandmates? How did that hit the lead singer?
0: Not well. He went on to struggle a great deal, actually. It's kind of... It's like a tragic story.
1: Yeah.
0: And they're like, you know, you listen to the song and they're like, oh, our influences are the Charlatans and Stone Roses. And you're like, well, no kid. I mean, listen to you. Like, you are... You know,
1: you are them.
0: You're the bridge from Stone Roses all the way to Oasis, right?
1: To some Wonderwall. And we've sat on the other side of that gap, that chasm, without them until now.
0: Yes. So now we know know what was holding the bridge together, and it was Shaq.
1: Turns out it was not
0: Shaq.
1: Not the basketball player.
0: Well, maybe. I mean,
1: he could do it. He's a five
0: tool guy. You know, who knows? All right. Well, in that same, let's go back to Manchester, which those guys are from.
1: Okay.
0: And we learned last week that one of the Smiths' 40th anniversary of the Queen is dead. And Johnny Marr was like, what, 21-year-old kid or something like that? And he's got new music. It's good. That song we played last week was great. So I was spinning some old Smiths discs, and we pulled one from The Hopper We'll Play, and then some new music from Kevin Morby, which is sort of chills. He's sort of a singer-songwriter, American.
1: Yeah.
0: What do we call that? Americana? Alt-American or something? I forget what we call him now.
1: Yeah.
0: And then an older tune from the band Always, spelled Alves, which we like. We've played a bunch of them.
1: We have, and they're coming up. The show's coming up.
0: Are they?
1: I think so.
0: Are they part of Lala? They may be part of Lala.
1: We'll tune in on that later.
0: So, all right. Well, let's get some Smiths here as only more. And actually, I thought of this, too, because the which one? Somebody had had Morrissey, like a backing vocal. Was that Dragonfly?
1: Yes. Oh, no.
0: It was further up. That was, Easy Come.
1: Yeah.
0: Could have been Ducks Limited.
1: Yeah.
0: Well, anyway, for those of you who are recording at home, you can call us and tell us what we're talking about.
1: Recording.
0: All right. Well, let's play some Smiths. Unlovable from The Queen is Dead.

0: All right, from their self-titled debut album from 2014, that's Always with Archie Marry Me, that topped the Canadian college charts back in 2014.
1: Wow. I was hoping they were in concert near Chicago. They are not. Okay. They were in California, and okay, that's it.
0: That's so, sorry.
1: Super good.
0: Before that, Kevin Morby, sometimes better known as the better half of the Katie Crutchfield Waxahachie partnership.
1: They're
0: expecting a baby this fall, I think, too.
1: Rob, with the inside information, both a...
0: Waxahachie is a town in Texas, but that's not why, because it's a tributary creek in near Coosa, Alabama. I think Katie Crutchfield and her sister grew up in Birmingham.
1: Nope.
0: So they got snow dogs, right? Is there other snow caps? Snow dogs, snow caps. Snow caps is like candy, and it's also a band.
1: And the Smiths before that.
0: And then the Smiths. And he's just, you know, he's just a good mood in a box. You know, if you're having a bad day, put on a little Unlovable. It'll get you. I wear black on the outside.
1: Make you feel like, well, maybe I'm not so bad off.
0: I wear black on the outside because black is how I feel on the inside. Those are inspiring lyrics. Thank you, Morrissey. All right, let's keep it rolling here. We got time for, I got a couple sets here.
1: Yeah.
0: Some Easy Honey.
1: Yeah,
0: you've heard of those guys, and then I loved this tune, and I don't remember why. The next one,
1: it's a pretty song. It's why we don't play a lot of pretty songs.
0: Well, yeah, I guess that's true. And then we'll some Whiplash.
1: Yeah,
0: it's been a while, but I will allow it.
1: L.A. Funk.
0: You love it. Sneak in some Fishbone every now and then.
1: Yeah,
0: gotta say it's fun stuff. All right, is this new or old? Easy
1: this
0: Honey.
1: This is older,
0: okay,
1: but super good, and I think it's one of their better songs.
0: Okay, I'm a fan, and they're here for Lala, yeah? Easy
1: they're
0: Honey?
1: Here for Lala, yeah. I think there's a couple shows in the Chicago region.
0: And they'll do the post-Lala where Shubas are somewhere?
1: I think that's right.
0: Sounds right, from the 29th, if I remember-ish. So if you're an Easy Honey fan, you can still get tickets, right?
1: Yep.
0: It may be sold out. So enjoy this. Here's some Love Me Lily from Cupidity Unlimited. Easy Honey.

0: All right. For those of you who are falling asleep, that was some Fishbone.
1: Falling asleep? What?
0: Well, Fly is so chill. It's great, too.
1: That was. Yeah, yeah.
0: Super chill. And before that, the Pride of Petoskey, the Michigan Rattlers, little long-distance dedication across Lake Michigan.
1: Long.
0: To some Casey listeners Kasem? Who, right, listeners who exude honor and respect excellence. Thank you for tuning in as you look at the Illinois sky.
1: Yeah.
0: And we kicked that off with some Easy Honey.
1: Yep.
0: Which I love. That's a great tune.
1: Yeah.
0: So we've come to the end, Drew. Thanks again.
1: It went fast tonight. It was fun. Super fun.
0: Thanks for being a part of it.
1: Hope our listeners
0: Thanks
1: enjoyed
0: to the
1: it.
0: Listeners. You know, yeah. we don't say it enough, but if it weren't for you, well, I think we'd still be here, actually.
1: We'd still be here to listen, talking to ourselves.
0: But thanks for doing that. You keep it real, and you keep us humble, and that's really the point of the show. So thanks for keeping us grounded, everybody. And we're going to, you know, we want to say goodbye, and we want to say thanks for a great summer.
1: Rob.
0: For coming to the end, Drew.
1: Are you the sweetest thing?
0: Here we go. All right, thanks for joining us, everybody.
1: Thanks, y'all.
0: Till next time, have fun.

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You kiss and you make up, you fall asleep and you wake up. You turn around and have a ball. You turn around, where did it all go? Sun.

I used to clog the world with dreams like a dog bearing a litter. The family curse was our signature scent as the world ran from it holding its nose. Mad scientists trapped inside a rose, dreams of a blues cruise, form of merriment. I'm into it, if you're into it. I'm into it, if you're into it. Like kids in a band, it comes and goes.

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1: Hey, Billy.
2: Yeah?
1: Do you want to go to the state fair?
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drummer. 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I want to hear you talk. I want to hear you walk. Guitar player. 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

0: There's always Cola Plankton. Him and me can play the blues. And then I'll watch him buff that tiny ruby that he used. He'll straighten up his turban and eject the little ooze along a one-celled Hammond organism underneath my shoe. Then I'll call Pub Tentacle. I'll ask him how's his chin. 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His little feet got long and flexible, and suckers fell right in the time he crossed the line from later on the way back when.
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1: Hey, there's my son. You've been in your room all morning.
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1: Matt, what's wrong with your voice?
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1: Oh, well, it's just sort of...
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1: Susan?
3: 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Yay.
1: Guys, I think it's about time to get in the car and take a little trip. 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
2: I don't believe it. 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
2: Ranger Station, Ranger speaking.
3: Yeah, hi. I'd like to report a bear sighting.
2: Location?
3: In the woods, just outside of town.
2: Oh, not surprising. You've got your home. Bears have theirs.
3: Yeah, but see, this wasn't just any bear. This bear was wearing jeans and a hat, as in a Smokey Bear.
2: Jeans and a hat. That's definitely Smokey. What exactly did he have to say?
3: Well, we were about to head home, you know, after having a bonfire.
2: Oh, I can guess where this is going.
3: Right, right. See, Smokey told me the fire wasn't actually out. He said if it's too hot to touch, it's too hot to leave.
2: That's true. Did you know that 9 out of 10 wildfires are caused by humans? That means 9 out of 10 wildfires can be prevented.
3: Wow, no kidding?
2: I'm a forest ranger. We never kid.
3: Sorry.
2: that was a joke.
3: Oh.
2: If you see someone in danger of starting a wildfire, step in and make a difference, because 9 out of 10 wildfires are caused by humans. 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

So you've been out with your friends again, huh? You know, it seems that that's the same thing you told me the last time I came home from work and you weren't home. But that's all right, Mama, because you see, I know what you're doing. Yeah, I know. The thing is, I can understand exactly why you're doing it. Because you see, I think I've been good to you. But maybe one of these days you'll be able to understand exactly what I was trying to do for you. Right now, just before I leave, there's a little something I'd like to put on your mind. I'd like to say to you.

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0: York. This is Democracy Now.
1: People of the great people like you and people of freedom that is third with justice. That's why I'm back. I owe this to my community. To again, people of freedom like JBB and other organizations who did great work standing for justice.
0: The head of Milwaukee's largest mosque is still at risk of deportation, despite being freed last month from an ICE jail after 80 days. Salah Sarsour, a green card holder of over 30 years, born in the occupied West Bank, says he's targeted for his speech in support of Palestinian rights. He'll join us today from Wisconsin. Then Palestinian rights activist and Columbia University graduate student Mohsen Madawi. He's also facing deportation. A three-judge federal appeals panel has just overturned a lower court ruling that freed him from ICE detention last year just before his graduation.
2: This is not just my case, but it is a driving to a deep question about the heart of this country that is related to the Constitution. And the question that is at stake, do we believe in the rule of law according to the Constitution, or do we believe in the rule of whoever is in power?
0: Mohsen Madawi would join us from Vermont. And we speak to the Israeli-American genocide scholar Omer Bartov. His latest warning: if the plans that are currently being elaborated for Gaza go forward, genocide may come to be seen by some nations as the legitimate and lucrative extension of politics by other means, unquote. All that and more coming up. Welcome to Democracy Now!, democracynow.org, the War and Peace Report. I'm Amy Goodman. The Republican-led House of Representatives has approved a $95 billion budget framework to fund the U.S. war in Iran while pressuring states to adopt new restrictions on voting. The framework outlines $73 billion in additional funding for war and intelligence gathering, $12 billion in foreign aid, $10 billion for a fund aimed at incentivizing states to adopt core components of the Save America Act, including a voter ID requirement for in-person voting. Millions of citizens who lack easy access to the bill's required forms of documentation could be at risk of disenfranchisement. The House approved the framework by a vote of 216 to 214. With all Democrats present casting votes in opposition. Three Democrats were absent or did not record a vote. This is Washington Congressmember Pramila Jayapal.
3: Months after Hegseth claimed victory, Iran continued to strike American assets in the Middle East, kill American service members, and close the Straits of Hormuz. The administration has clearly gotten us into a war that they have no clue how to get us out of. Americans deserve a clear strategy, not shifting explanations that change by the day. They deserve thoughtful diplomacy, not tweets like the one that the president just released today.
0: Congresswoman Jayapal was referring to Trump's Truth Social post, reading, quote, "From this point forward, anytime the Islamic Republic of Iran shoots at a ship in the Strait of Hormuz, whether it is be by missile, rocket, drone, or any other device or weapon, the United States will bomb and destroy one bridge or power plant, including those located next to or in the capital city of Tehran," the president wrote. Iran's foreign minister Abbas Araghchi responded on social media, quote, "Our defense doctrine is clear, eye for an eye. Any aggression against Iran, including our infrastructure, will compel a powerful and decisive response," unquote. The war of words came as the U.S. bombed Iran for a 12th consecutive night. Iranian officials reported a U.S. missile attack on a passenger terminal at a border crossing into Iraq killed two people and wounded 11 others. Separately, the U.S. struck sites across southern Iran, including Bushehr, Avaz, Jask, and Dimashq and Sidik. Iran responded with fresh missile and drone attacks on Kuwait, Jordan, and Bahrain, where U.S. forces are based. Iran's Islamic Revolutionary Guard Corps announced it had stopped three oil tankers from passing through the Strait of Hormuz. It said in a statement one of the ships exploded and caught fire before the other two reversed course. Meanwhile, in Yemen, Iran-allied Houthi fighters announced they attacked two Saudi oil tankers in the Red Sea. A Saudi news agency later confirmed one ship was on fire. Oil prices climbed on the news to nearly $100 a barrel. Secretary of State Marco Rubio is defending President Trump's agreement to provide Saudi Arabia with a civilian nuclear program using U.S. technology. Rubio spoke on the sidelines of the ASEAN summit in the Philippines.
4: I'll let the agreement speak for itself. Suffice it to say that any agreement that we're going to make with any country in the world on civil nuclear energy is going to be one that will have safeguards in place to ensure that it can't be turned into a weapons program. And one of the best safeguards is to make sure that American technology and American companies are the ones that are involved in doing it.
0: The deal is likely worth tens of billions of dollars to U.S. nuclear energy companies like Westinghouse, whose reactors produce plutonium as a byproduct. Non-proliferation experts warn that waste could be reprocessed for use in nuclear warheads. James Acton of the Carnegie Endowment for International Peace wrote, quote, if true, this is tantamount to the United States giving up on non-proliferation, unquote. Here in New York, a federal judge has set a trial date of June 1st of next year for former Venezuelan President Nicolas Maduro and his wife, Celia Flores, a former member of Venezuela's National Constituent Assembly. Maduro and his wife, Flores, were abducted by the U.S. military during a raid of their compound in Caracas, January. They appeared in a Manhattan courtroom on Wednesday, where they denied charges of drug trafficking. Meanwhile, demonstrators gathered outside the courthouse, protesting both for and against U.S. intervention in Venezuela.
5: The United States does not have the interests of the Venezuelan people in mind. All it wants is the oil. It wants the natural resources. That's all it's interested in.
0: More details are emerging about the fatal shooting of Lorenzo Salgado Araujo by ICE agents in Houston, Texas, July 7th. According to the written statements of two witnesses who were in the van when he was shot dead, two unmarked vehicles struck them from behind and the side, forcing their vehicle to come to a halt. Daniel Tirado Pantoja, a passenger in the back of the van, said, quote, Lorenzo had come to a full stop while the agents fired, unquote. Jose Trinidad Rojas Pliego, who was also in the back of the van, confirmed the account, saying, quote, when Lorenzo stopped the van, the officer shot him anyway, unquote. Lorenzo Salgado Araujo was an immigrant from Mexico who'd lived in the United States for 30 years. He's the father of three sons who are all U.S. citizens. The Miami Herald reports a 28-year-old Mexican national killed during an encounter with ICE last week was in the United States on a tourist visa and had arrived in Florida just 2 days before his death. Juan Jairo Coronia Duran had traveled from Guanajuato, Mexico, to Atlanta in June to visit family and friends before visiting Florida for a beach holiday. He was killed by a semi-truck while fleeing immigration officials after they approached him at a gas station near St. Augustine. Coronia Duran is among four ICE-related deaths that occurred in less than 1 week. On Capitol Hill, Democrats on the House Homeland Security Committee Wednesday pressed ICE officials about body cameras, vehicle stops, and training in the wake of ICE-related killings of immigrants. The public hearing came after ICE officials told lawmakers in a closed-door briefing that there have been 56 complaints of excessive force against ICE agents. 32 were cleared, with just one ICE agent referred for disciplinary action. This is Democratic Congressmember Jamie Raskin.
6: Since the administration took office, more than 50 people have died in ICE custody. More have died in custody in 2025 than in any year in the last two decades. The rate of death in ICE custody is spiking because the conditions are simply worse than they've ever been before. ICE and DHS traffic in lawless violence, propaganda, and disinformation to mask all the corruption and cruelty, which are the daily bread of the system.
0: In Madison, Wisconsin, protests erupted Wednesday after local police shot dead a black man, in broad daylight and in front of witnesses. The shooting occurred early in the afternoon of Madison's Marquette neighborhood, just 2 miles from the state capitol. Police say they were responding to a report of a person allegedly checking parked vehicles when they confronted the man on his bicycle, who later fled the scene. After they tracked him down, an armed struggle ensued when the man allegedly pulled out a knife and attacked an officer. Bystander video shows officers struggling with the man before he's tasered and kicked to the ground and held down with his knee. An officer then fires his gun at the man at close range. Urban Triage, a Madison-based black community advocacy group, said, quote, "Another black man is dead on a Madison street. And our community watched him die before we even knew his name. That's the cruelty of state violence," they said. In Italy, protests erupted after the death of a Moroccan-born man in police custody. Abdurrahim Fakir, a 42-year-old immigrant business owner, was pinned to the ground by police, and his last moments were captured and circulated widely on social media. The footage shows two officers holding him down as he screams for help in Italian. A third man holds his feet as he's bound. Fakir continues screaming until he is unconscious. Police in Bologna said dozens of officers were injured and 6 vehicles were damaged after the protests as demonstrators vandalized shop windows and set dumpsters on fire. This is Fakir's niece.
7: We will continue to demand the truth for him and for our family so that no one else ever has to go through what he went through. Thank you all from the bottom of my heart. Thank you.
0: In the United States, the Republican-led House Ways and Means Committee has subpoenaed Breakthrough News, demanding the independent online news outlet hand over internal communications and financial records. Breakthrough News says it's being targeted over its coverage of U.S. mass deportations, ICE abuses, Cuba and Palestine solidarity, and U.S. foreign policy. Breakthrough News has launched a fundraiser to pay for legal expenses. In a statement, it said, quote, "For years, Republican lawmakers have painted a target on our backs, falsely claiming our political views and reporting are part of some foreign plot," unquote. And New York City Mayor Zoran Mamdani announced he does not have the authority to arrest Israeli Prime Minister Benjamin Netanyahu when he arrives in New York to attend the UN General Assembly in September. Instead, the mayor urged federal authorities to enforce an ICC arrest warrant for the Israeli leader. This is Mayor Mamdani in a video.
8: "As I've said, I agree with the ICC that Benjamin Netanyahu should be arrested and tried for his crimes, as I do for anyone else charged by the ICC. My administration has reviewed every avenue available under applicable law to determine whether New York City could execute the International Criminal Court's arrest warrant if Benjamin Netanyahu came here. It is clear that we do not have the independent legal authority to enforce this warrant. The federal government, however, does, and I call on them to join the ICC and execute this warrant."
0: Mayor Mamdani's video has been viewed on X more than 80 million times. Later in the broadcast, we will speak with the Israeli-born genocide scholar Omer Bartov. And those are some of the headlines. This is Democracy Now!, democracynow.org, The War and Peace Report. I'm Amy Goodman.
9: And I'm Nermeen Sheikh. Welcome to our listeners and viewers across the country and around the world. On March 30th, on a morning like any other in my hometown of Milwaukee, a man in plain clothes emerged from a car speeding toward me, a handgun visible at his side, and asked, "Are you Salah Sarsour?" Within minutes, nearly a dozen cars and some 20 agents, masked, plain clothes, one flashing a U.S. Immigration and Customs Enforcement badge, converged on me and informed me that I was under arrest. These are the words of Salah Sarsour, president of the Milwaukee Islamic Society, published by USA earlier this week. Sarsour, who is Palestinian, has been in a protracted deportation battle since that day, despite being a legal permanent resident of the United States for over 30 years. Following his arrest, Sarsour was detained in an ICE jail for 80 days. Sarsour's lawyers say he's being targeted for deportation by the federal government over his advocacy for Palestinian human rights. Attorneys for DHS, the Department of Homeland Security, are claiming Sarsour was arrested for allegedly lying on his 1999 1993 green card application about a conviction in Israeli military courts when he was a teenager in the occupied West Bank. In June, a district judge appointed by President Trump agreed with Sarsour's attorneys, saying they had, quote, presented a substantial claim of First Amendment retaliation and that Sarsour's detention was unlawful. He was released and reunited with his family, which includes 6 children and 9 grandchildren, all of whom are U.S. citizens.
0: But that ruling has no bearing on his deportation case. On Wednesday, a federal immigration judge heard arguments in deportation proceedings for Salah Sarsour. Those proceedings continue next week. In a USA Today op-ed, Salah Sarsour wrote, quote, as a national leader supporting some of the largest and longest-standing grassroots organizations for Palestinian rights, my arrest marked a serious escalation in the Trump administration's repression agenda. This is not just an attack against me and others working for Palestinian freedom. It's an attempt to dismantle the very values we profess as a nation. For more, we go to Wisconsin, where we're joined by Salah Sarsour himself. Thanks so much for being with us. When we were in Milwaukee on Mother's Day, one person after another came up to us to say, do you know about Salah Sarsour? You had been jailed for more than a month at that point. Can you describe further what happened to you, how you were approached, and what your detention was like?
10: Good morning. Thank you very much for having me this morning with you guys. I really appreciate that. Actually, as you mentioned in your report, in March 30th, it was the day when I was very surprised when ICE agents came toward me with guns and they asked to arrest me in that day. And they took me immediately to Chicago, then to Indiana facility. And that day, by the way, this morning, I was supposed to take my mom to her doctor appointment. And I honestly thought they are mistaken. They just... They're supposed to take someone else, and they came toward me. But unfortunately, after a while, I felt like I was targeted, as you mentioned in the report, because my activism and because I'm standing with just causes, and I'm practicing my free speech. And I felt the Trump administration targeting me for that.
9: And Salah, could you just lay out what exactly is the U.S. government alleging?
10: Actually, they came after me for some very old accusations. Even the federal judge clearly released me from all those accusations. It's just like, again, as I mentioned, it was a very tough experience and a kind of a bad memory journey with the ICE detention for no reason but my activism and my free of speech. And I really felt like if it happened to me, it could happen to anyone because, as you mentioned even in your report, I'm a businessman, family man, someone who build bridges with faiths and other communities and working to build a society. So I was asking all the time why the government targets me and why I'm here in this inmate facility in Indiana. There is no reason for that.
9: And you also wrote, Salah, in your USA Today piece, quote, aspects of my confinement were hauntingly reminiscent of my experience growing up under a brutal Israeli military occupation in the West Bank, where we became accustomed to violent, humiliating treatment at the hands of Israeli soldiers. As a child of 15, I was imprisoned for 2 years on charges that included throwing stones and was subjected to intimidation, coercive interrogation tactics, and threats of rape. So could you elaborate on that and the fact that you felt this was reminiscent to your time in Israeli custody, your time here in ICE detention?
10: Yes, actually, in ICE detention, as you mentioned, it brought to me this bad memories when my childhood, when I was under the Israeli actually military occupation and Israeli military rules in Palestine, in West Bank. So I never thought in my life that I will see such facility in the United States here with all this kind of bad treatment. So immediately, as I mentioned, it brought me this memories, what I went through as a child when they arrested me from my house, when the Israeli soldiers came and arrested me and make me go through 2 years at least in a prison for one reason, that I'm a Palestinian, that's all.
0: And you also talk about what you had to sign when you were held. You were held for almost 2 years by the Israeli authorities when you were a teenager?
10: Yes, I went through two experiences in prison in Palestine, one of them 2 years, actually. And this not only me. As you know, as Palestinian, we live under Israeli occupation, military occupation, and there is no equal rights there. So thousands and thousands of Palestinian children, they went through this experience, actually.
0: When I was in Milwaukee, as I mentioned, in May, I spoke to Jody Melamed, a member of Jewish Voice for Peace Milwaukee. She talked about how many in the Jewish community organized for your release. This is what she said.
11: As Jewish Voice for Peace, we know him to be an amazing human being, a doer of mitzvahs. He's like the papa bear of our Palestinian solidarity movement. We love him. We need him back. His case also represents Jews really standing against the weaponizing of the immigration system in the name of anti-Semitism. We have 8,000 signatures on Bend the Ark letter. We have hundreds of signatures from Wisconsin Jews. So Jews for whom the red line is the First Amendment are really coming together, and we're going to have a big vigil for him.
0: So that was Jody Melamed of Jewish Voice for Peace, Milwaukee. When you got out of ICE detention, you thanked, among others, JVP, Jewish Voice for Peace. You also greeted your newest grandchild, who was born while you were jailed. You're the father of six, grandfather of nine. Can you talk about what the solidarity meant and what it meant to be apart from your family?
10: I mean, thanks God, there is many great people, people of values, like Jewish Voice of Peace, other people of faith, Christian, Muslims, Jewish, who works together, like always, to stand with justice. And this means a lot to me, and especially for someone who's going through an unjust situation. And as you mentioned, like,

0: and a prison, and it was a very difficult timing for me, actually.
1: So, Salah, can you explain what comes next now?
0: I mean, first of all, I really like to thank all media outlets and all community members, leaders, organizations, people of faith, people of values, who's standing with me, and this is what give me support. And this make me continue the fight to stay with my family, with my children, with people I love. So I have a great, actually, legal team who's working hard to keep me here and to win this fight. And I have a big hope after the federal judge actually released me from the prison. And clearly he highlighted that, as you mentioned, I'm a community person, a family person, a legal resident since 32 years, someone who stands with just causes, and he highlighted my freedom of speech. So this gives me hope in the system, and this gives me hope that I will go through like a fair treatment, and it will end me free and back working to my family and my community who relies on me.
2: Well, Salah Sasour, we will continue to follow your case. President of the Islamic Society of Milwaukee, the largest mosque community in Wisconsin, and a national board member of American Muslims for Palestine. We'll link to your op-ed in USA Today, headlined, ICE Detain Me for 80 Days. America's silence is no longer an option. Coming up, Palestinian rights activist, Columbia University graduate student Mohsen Madawi. He is also facing deportation. A three-judge federal appeals panel has just overturned a lower court ruling that freed him from ICE detention last year, just before his Columbia graduation. Stay with us.

0: Inside My Head by Sove the Second from Boise, Idaho. This is Democracy Now!, democracynow.org, The War and Peace Report. I'm Amy Goodman with Nermeen Sheikh.
1: We turn now to the case of another Palestinian green card holder, an activist born under Israeli occupation, who's also at risk of deportation from the U.S. after speaking out for Palestinian human rights. Mohsen Madawi is a Columbia University graduate student. Last year, masked and hooded ICE agents detained him when he appeared for what he believed would be a final naturalization interview in Vermont. He was held for 16 days before a judge ordered his release. Then, on Tuesday, a three-judge federal appeals panel overturned the lower court ruling that had freed Madawi from ICE custody. The ruling comes 2 months after the U.S. Board of Immigration Appeals reinstated deportation proceedings against him.
0: After his release from ICE custody last year, Mohsen Madawi returned to Columbia University and graduated with a bachelor's degree in philosophy. He's now a graduate student at Columbia. In addition to his Palestine advocacy, Mohsen is also the former president of Columbia University's Buddhist Association. Mohsen Madawi joins us now from Vermont, and we're joined by Nathan Fried Wessler, deputy director of the ACLU's Speech Privacy and Technology Project, one of the legal team representing Mohsen. We welcome you both to Democracy Now! Mohsen, if you could start off by sharing your reaction to the three-judge panel overturning

0: warning, a lower court ruling that you should be freed from detention. The judge at the time who freed you was defiant, especially when the federal government threatened to arrest you if you crossed state lines. You had to come back to New York to graduate from Columbia. And he said you should be not only allowed to graduate, but talk to anyone you wanted to, etc. But now, a federal judge ruling has overturned that decision.
1: Good morning, Amy and Armin, and to your audience. This decision is very disappointing and, on a personal level, heart-wrenching, because I put my trust in the court and I continue to believe in the legal and in the court system in America. Nevertheless, I feel still hopeful, optimistic, and resolved and determined to achieve justice for myself and for millions of people in this country, whether if they are green card holders or students, international students, whose this action actually is chilling their speech and creating more fear among the community, that they know that the government can punish them and arrest them, detain them, and deport them possibly, just because the government disagree with their speech. And this is what I'm fighting for. I'm fighting for justice, to be able to speak my truth and to be able to say, stop the ongoing genocide against my people. Enough is enough. Palestinian people deserve to have safety, freedom, and equal rights between the river and the sea. And this government is trying to silence me, targeting me, like what we heard from Brother Salah Sarsour. Also, solidarity to him.
2: So, Nathan Fried Wessler, you are on Mohsen's legal team. If you could talk about what this ruling means and explain what a habeas petition is.
3: Yeah, habeas petition is one of the oldest forms of legal process we have. It dates from the 1200s in England as a way to give judges the power to release people from unjust or unconstitutional or illegal detention. Immediately after Mohsen was seized by immigration agents last year, his legal team filed a writ of habeas corpus in federal court. And within just a couple weeks, a federal judge looked at the case and ordered him released, saying that there was strong reason to believe that this detention was in violation of his First Amendment rights. That's critical, because otherwise what the government wants is to be able to hold people, non-citizens, in immigration detention facilities for months or years while the very slow immigration court process plays out, to silence people by putting them behind bars just because the Secretary of State or some other high-level official doesn't like what they say. That is just textbook censorship, and the First Amendment doesn't allow it. And it's critical that judges have the power to get people out of jail in that situation. And unfortunately, this panel of an appeals court this week overturned the district court judge's ruling and said that actually federal court judges do not have the power to let people out of detention in this circumstance. Instead, Mohsen and people like him are supposed to go to immigration court before judges who aren't actually independent judges. They're employees of the executive branch in a process that takes a very long time.
0: You mean immigration judges?
3: Immigration judges are, right? Go through that process, and then at the end of that process, finally see a federal judge and make your First Amendment arguments. That's just not tenable in a democracy. There's no way to get back the time that someone has spent locked up in prison in retaliation for their speech.
2: And if you could talk about, you mentioned the Secretary of State Rubio's memo last year. If you could explain what specifically it said and what section of the Immigration and Nationality Act it relied on.
3: Yeah, there's an old section of federal immigration law that gives the government the power to exclude or deport people who are posing a serious threat to American foreign policy. And that's what the Secretary of State invoked as to Mohsen. But he invoked it based solely on Mohsen's lawful speech. This two-page memo that the Secretary of State signed makes that very clear. It's only based on his lawful speech, his advocacy as a student at Columbia University about the rights of Palestinians and justice in Palestine. That cannot stand next to the First Amendment to the Constitution, which protects everybody's freedom of speech, including non-citizens. If you're in the country, you are protected.
2: So in other words, that is an is that explicitly in the Constitution that First Amendment rights are granted also simply to people who live in the U.S. or people who are U.S. green card holders or people who hold visas?
3: The First Amendment protects the right of the people, not U.S. citizens. And federal courts, including the Supreme Court, going back well into the last century, have said over and over that that includes non-citizens. And Mohsen has been a lawful permanent resident, a green card holder, for more than a decade, right? He is deeply rooted in the United States. If there's anyone who deserves the protections of this part of the Constitution, it's someone like Mohsen, who's part of the community, who's adding his voice to vital debates of the day.
0: And Mohsen Mahdawi, can you talk about the day you were taken? When you were at, I mean, you were beyond green card holder. You were going for final approval to become a U.S. citizen. Can you talk about the day you were called to Vermont and you appeared for that final naturalization interview and what happened to you there?
1: This is the message that the government is trying to send to everyone who's considering to become a citizen. That after you believe in the Constitution and the promise that it has, and when you say, I believe that I want to belong to this country, this is the community that I have been in for a while, I rooted here, I created life here, and I decided to apply for my citizenship, to become a citizen of this country. And when I was asked if I'm willing to protect and defend the Constitution of this country, by the end of my interview, I was handcuffed, detained, and thrown in prison just because I spoke up for Palestine. Now, what is ironic is I am still holding up the pledge that I did not take, because everything I am doing right now, fighting in the courts, I'm not fighting only for myself and for my freedom. I'm fighting because I believe in the Constitution of this country. Because I believe that the First Amendment is called and named the First Amendment for a reason. It's not the second, it's not the third. It protects the pillars of democracy to be able to express yourself, the freedom of expression. And as Nate has mentioned, I was tested on basically a questionnaire that's provided by the immigration branch. And one of the questions on those tests was, who has the right to the First Amendment? And it is stated there and still there. I checked it out the other time. And it says everybody in this country. But this is not the only dangerous thing, Amy. I think what I shared is this is a legal error. I'm going to share a bit why. Because in the Declaration of the Independence of this country, what they say, the right that all men are created equal and they have the right to life, liberty, and pursuit of happiness. What is the right to liberty? Is exactly against what is happening right now, which is unjust detention and targeting of me. And also think of the other DNA, something baked in the Constitution of this country, which is what Alexander Hamilton established. We're talking 1788, Article 78, and it's creating separation between the branches of the judicial branch and the executive branch to prevent abuse of power. What the government is doing right now, abusing the system of immigration, and we saw that evident. The judge who dismissed my case back, I believe, in March, was fired by the executive branch. And they see all of these abuses that are taking place. So this is why it's dangerous. And the last point I want to drive here is habeas corpus itself is also in the Constitution. If you check Article 1, Section 9, habeas corpus is there to protect constitutional rights such as this one. So this decision is undermining the basic freedoms here, and if they can do it to me, if they can intimidate me, detain me, put me in deportation, throw me in prison, they can do it to anybody in this country. And this is, again, connecting injustice in this country and injustice in Palestine. It's the same fight. They're trying to create different tiers of rights.
0: I want to quickly ask, you were former president of the Columbia Buddhist Association, Columbia undergrad. When you walked across the graduation line on the stage, we were covering you, your class, many stood up and gave you a standing ovation as you walked across the stage. Has Columbia spoken up for you?
1: I think that Colombia has, it needs like, it's in a situation of unconscious existence in terms of administration. Not only that the community that knew me acknowledged my my contribution and acknowledged Palestinian rights. That's why thousands of students at Columbia has protested for Palestinian rights. But also the majority of this country right now sympathize with Palestine and don't want to support the Israeli genocide and apartheid. So Colombia has not supported me in any way possible. And not only Colombia, but also the mayor of New York City, who it's heartwarming to see that he's standing against Netanyahu and advocating for his arrest. But at the same time, he has not shared anything about my case. This decision was issued in New York City in the Second Circuit to a New York resident. And according to Zohran Mamdani, anyone who lives in New York is a New Yorker and deserves to be free and to live there. And I haven't heard anything from him. I hope that we can hear something from him about this.
0: I wanted to also ask Nathan Fried Wessler, the three-judge panel that ruled 3-0 to overturn the judge's decision who released Mohsen. The lead attorney is Deborah Livingston. She is a member of the Columbia Law School Factory. She's a law professor at Mohsen's university. Your thoughts on this?
3: Well, I think she and the other two members of the panel had just an incredibly crabbed, narrow understanding of the First Amendment and the right of habeas corpus. This case is not over. We'll be taking it to the full Second Circuit. That was a three-judge panel. The full set of judges can overturn that. That's right. And we'll be going there to make our arguments yet again that without robust access to the federal courts, when you've been thrown in jail in retaliation for your First Amendment rights, we just cannot have a functioning constitutional system. The judges who ruled this week gave that set of important principles incredibly short shrift, and that's not the end of the story. And I think it's important to acknowledge, too, that, first the federal government came for people speaking out about Palestine, but that's not where it's ended and that's not where it's going to end. Just a few weeks ago, we learned about a man named Beto Corral, a Colombian immigrant, an asylum seeker, who was thrown into immigration detention because the Secretary of State didn't like that he was criticizing a right-wing presidential candidate in Colombia. There's going to be no end to the kinds of retaliation against protected core First Amendment political advocacy and speech if the courts don't shut it down now.
2: Hmm. And Mohsen, just to go back to something that you mentioned earlier, I mean, your family is still living in a refugee camp in the West Bank, and you've drawn an analogy between what's happening to you in the U.S. and what Israel does to Palestinians when they speak up. If you could elaborate on that, and also the fact when this deportation order was given, you were not going to be deported back to Palestine, but to Jordan.
1: That's right, Nermeen, and thank you for the question. My family still lives under the apartheid system in the West Bank, in a refugee camp where I was born and raised as a third generation. To this day, since 1948, my family are not only denied their right of return to their lands, but also they are denied their basic human rights. I lost a number of family members, and I'm talking since October 7th, four cousins in the West Bank. And in the second intifada, I lost my uncle and my two other cousins. I lost my best friend in front of my eyes. And people are still suffering on a daily basis. The settler attacks are intensifying, the military violent occupation. And we heard from Salah Sarsour, who's roughly the age of my father, so I can imagine my father in his shoes. And to confirm his experience, my father and all of my uncles and most of our male neighbors in the refugee camp were arrested when they were teenagers and kids by the Israeli occupation. So what is this government doing right now and this administration? One, they are continuing to support the genocide and the apartheid system that Israel is imposing on the Palestinian people. Two, they are coming after everybody who is trying to speak up here for Palestinian rights. And three, they are denying my own identity when the immigration judge issued a deportation order, a final order of deportation. They did not even acknowledge my identity as a Palestinian. And they said he should be deported to Jordan, that I have no connection to Jordan whatsoever, except that I traveled to Jordan to come to the United States for the first time in my life, and it was one trip, and that's it. But I want to share to the audience and to everyone, I can be Palestinian, and I will continue to root myself in my Palestinian identity, and I am proud of it. And I can still strive and want to become an American as much as I feel rooted here in Vermont. We're like, I call it, we are like the hemlock trees here. The communities are interconnected, and Vermonters are sweet as the sap of the maple syrup. So what I want to share with you that my identity is not for negotiation, and I will continue to speak up because my family in the West Bank and in Gaza still suffering, and they are in dear need for healing from all of the trauma and pain that the Israeli occupation has caused them.
0: Mohsen Mahdawi, we want to thank you for being with us. We'll continue to follow your case. Columbia University graduate student, Palestinian activist, and Nathan Fried Wessler, deputy director of ACLU's Speech, Privacy, and Technology Project. Coming up, the Israeli-American genocide scholar, Omer Bartov. Stay with us.

0: When first unto this country, Nora Brown and Stephanie Coleman. This is Democracy Now!, democracynow.org. I'm Amy Goodman with Nermeen Sheikh.
1: New York City Mayor Zohran Mamdani has announced that he does not have legal authority to arrest Israeli Prime Minister Benjamin Netanyahu when he arrives in New York to attend the UN General Assembly in September. But Mamdani is urging federal authorities to enforce the ICC arrest warrant for the Israeli leader. On Tuesday, Mamdani released a short video that has since gone viral with over 80 million views on X.
2: Benjamin Netanyahu is a war criminal, the architect of a horrific genocide against the Palestinian people. He is responsible for the killing of more than 73,000 people, for the maiming of tens of thousands of children as those who survive undergo amputation without anesthesia, for the targeting of neonatal hospitals and maternity care centers, denying newborns even the chance to live, for the countless people he starved as he blocked food and humanitarian aid from reaching them, for the gunning down of hundreds of aid workers and journalists. And just last month, the UN confirmed that Palestinian children continue to be deliberately targeted and killed by Israeli armed forces, more than 8 months after the so-called ceasefire. The list goes on and on, all as we, as Americans, pay for the bombs that do the killing. There is a reason the International Criminal Court issued a warrant for his arrest. As human beings, we have spent generations building a shared understanding that there are crimes so grave they offend all of humanity. Anyone, with their eyes, with their heart, with their conscience, should recognize the devastation he has wrought and understand that he belongs before a court of law. As I've said, I agree with the ICC that Benjamin Netanyahu should be arrested and tried for his crimes, as I do for anyone else charged by the ICC. My administration has reviewed every avenue available under applicable law to determine whether New York City could execute the International Criminal Court's arrest warrant if Benjamin Netanyahu came here. It is clear that we do not have the independent legal authority to enforce this warrant. The federal government, however, does, and I call on them to join the ICC and execute this warrant. And I want to be equally clear. Benjamin Netanyahu is not welcome in New York City, nor is any other war criminal at large. While we cannot end the genocide on our own, we can decide whether our silence will become another weapon, and we can examine every tool we have to defend the humanity and dignity of all people. That is my commitment to you.
0: That was New York City Mayor Zohran Mamdani in a video he released on Tuesday night. It has since been viewed more than 80 million times on X alone. We're joined right now by Omer Bartov, Dean's Professor of Holocaust and Genocide Studies at Brown University. Born in Israel, has been described by the U.S. Holocaust Memorial Museum as one of the world's leading specialists on the subject of genocide. Professor Bartov has written a new essay for The New York Times headlined, "I'm a Scholar of Genocide. We're Entering a Terrifying New Era." Last year, he wrote in New York Times op-ed, headlined, "I'm a genocide scholar. I know it when I see it." Professor Bartov, welcome back to Democracy Now! Today from Lisbon, Portugal. Can you start off by responding to Mayor Mamdani investigating whether he could arrest Prime Minister Netanyahu based on the warrant for his arrest of the International Criminal Court, and then explain your piece that you just wrote in The New York Times, headlined, "I'm a Scholar of Genocide. We're Entering a Terrifying New Era."
3: Hi, Amy, and thank you for having me again. Look, what Mayor Mamdani said is precisely the right thing. First of all, Benjamin Netanyahu has been charged with war crimes and crimes against humanity. There's a warrant for his arrest, and he's been flying freely back and forth to the United States and visiting the White House. Now, we know, of course, that the United States is actually, United States government has actually been trying to undermine the International Criminal Court, the ICC. So we can't really expect that the current American administration will arrest Netanyahu. But it is very important for a major figure such as Mayor Mamdani to say what he said, and I greatly applaud him for it. As for what I wrote, what troubles me deeply, and that of course does not include your program, but in general, is that we have sort of taken our eyes off what is happening in Gaza and what the future of Gaza is. What troubles me is that Gaza is providing now an example not only of how you carry out genocide, but what is the future of genocide. And what I describe in this piece is that whether the plans that President Trump outlined, these 20 points, the creation of an ideal of a utopian city in Gaza, actually implemented or not, what we see now is a future of genocide where not only are people not being brought to account, people obviously like Benjamin Netanyahu and many of the people surrounding him, including Yoav Gallant, who is the other former Israeli Minister of Defense, who is also has a warrant for his arrest from the ICC, but that those countries, first of all, Israel, that carried out the genocide in Gaza and continues killing people there on a daily basis, and the countries that facilitated that, Israel's allies, both European allies and the United States, that not only provided Israel with impunity, but also supported it economically and militarily and politically, that those countries not only will never be accountable for that, but also that they will profit from this, that we will see potentially that something will be created in Gaza, which would be good for Israel, potentially good for Arab states that would support this new ideal city, good for European countries that will maintain their position in the Middle East, good for the United States, good for real estate moguls who will invest and profit from this venture. And the only people who were the victims of that genocide will continue being victimized by it, potentially being those who will build that ideal city and then serve the rich and famous who will inhabit it.
1: And indeed, Professor Bartov, you write in the piece that genocide may then come to seem by some nations as the legitimate and lucrative extension of politics by other means. But I'd like you to elaborate on the historical examples you give of genocides, those in which the victims have come out, have, so to speak, won, and those in which the perpetrators have won. In the case of the Herero people in Southwest Africa and the Germany's attempt to exterminate them, and then what happened following the Second World War with the genocide of the Jews of Europe.
3: Right. So what I write in the piece is that historically, at least in the case of modern genocide, starting in the 20th century, genocide usually ends in one of two ways. Either the genocide, the perpetrators, accomplish their goal. And the other is that they're stopped. And usually they're stopped because of military intervention, not just because they want to. Now, until 1945, some of the major genocide that occurred in the first part of the 20th century, the German genocide of the Herero and German Southwest Africa, now Namibia, in 1904, the genocide of the Armenians that began in 1915 by the Ottoman Empire during World War I, there was no mechanism for accountability. And so the countries that carried out these genocides, first of all, killed and then inherited, that is, actually profited from the killing, and were never brought to account. There were some feeble attempts to do that with the Ottoman Empire after World War I, but they failed. And what the international community decided after 1945, in light of the Holocaust and other horrendous crimes carried out by Nazi Germany, was to set up a system that would prevent that kind of lack of accountability. Part of that system was the Genocide Convention of 1948. Now, that is not to say that there were not many genocides thereafter. Obviously, there were. But in most of the genocides that occurred, some kind of system kicked into place, especially after the fall of the Soviet Union, in the case of the genocide in the former Yugoslavia, in the case of the genocide in Rwanda, where at least some people were brought to account, and it was no longer possible to deny, as Germany had denied the genocide in Southwest Africa, and as Turkey continues to deny to this day the genocide in Armenia, it was no longer possible to deny that. And what we see now is that the denial of what Israel has done is ubiquitous, because there is no mechanism that kicks into place. The mechanism exists, but it hasn't been activated to actually bring people to account. If you don't bring people to account, you're sliding back precisely into what the international community tried to prevent after 1945.
1: Professor Bagdov, before we conclude, if you could just explain why you think increasing opposition to Israel in the U.S. across many demographics is not going to make a difference in terms of Israel being held to account.
3: Well, look, I don't know that it will make a difference. It may make a difference, but we may have to wait until the next presidential election. I actually think that a public opinion in the United States has been shifting both on the left and on the right for different reasons. And it's not impossible to think that a new American administration, whether Republican or Democratic, will have a different politics vis-a-vis Israel after the next election. However, that's a long way away. And what we are looking at now is an attempt to finalize this, to make people forget what happened in Gaza and to make them think that there is a bright future ahead and we don't need to think about the horrors that occur there and continue occurring. I'll just say that, you know, on July 20th, on July 20th, there was an editorial in Haaretz which indicated that 1,114 people were killed since the ceasefire in Gaza, including 275 children. So the killing continues there, and it is time to put an end to it.
0: And we have to leave it there. Brown University professor Omer Batov, leading scholar in Holocaust and genocide studies. That does it for our show. I'm Amy Goodman with Nermeen Sheikh.
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sound. You should have seen. It was 2012, but it felt like 2014 and. And I know you still

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If I was ready, willing, and able to pay him his regular fee, he would drop all the rest of his pressing affairs and devote his attention to me.

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0: got troubles of my own, I said, and you can't help me out, so take your meditations and your preparations and ram it up your snout.
1: But I got a crystal ball,
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1: I'm in almost every school bus and classroom. 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

It's been rough and rocky traveling, but I'm finally standing upright on the ground. After taking several readings, I'm surprised to find my mind still fairly sound. I guess Nashville was the roughest, but I know I've said the same about them all. We received our education in the cities of the nation, me and Paul. Almost busted in Laredo, but for reasons that I'd rather not disclose. But if you're staying in a motel there and leave, just don't leave nothing in your clothes. And at the airport in Milwaukee, they refused to let us board the plane at all.

Kitty Wells and Charlotte Bride. The show was long and we're just sitting there, and we'd come to play and not just

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1: Nurse, I need you to apply pressure to the head wound until I can get to it. I'm concerned she's lost too much blood.
2: Oh, no.
1: You in the corner, who are you? You're not supposed to be here.
2: She's my girlfriend, Doctor.
1: You need to wait out in the waiting room.
2: Please, Doctor, I want to stay with her.
1: Look, she's been badly injured. So if you want to do what's best for her, you need to let us do our work.
2: Please, Doctor, she has to be okay. I didn't mean to do this. I love her.
1: Wait a second. You were the driver?
2: Yes, but I didn't mean to. I swear, we went to dinner. I was just buzzed. I only had a few drinks.
1: Just buzzed? Why didn't you tell us that? In that case, your girlfriend is fine.
3: Hey, sweetie. I feel great. You want to get out of here?
2: I can't believe this. Really, Doctor?

0: Hello and welcome to a summer show here in the basement of the Moore Student Center. I'm Steve.
1: And I'm Preston.
0: And we are, introduce yourself again.
2: And I'm Lucy.
0: Sorry, Lucy, didn't mean to cut you off. I know. Sorry. Anyway, today we're celebrating or doing Physical Media Day at WMXM.
1: We are pulling entirely from records and CDs around the studio.
0: Yes, except for this first song.
1: This is the one song we're doing the cheap way.
0: Yes.
1: So after that, we're going to start things out with the Turntable Song by the Andrews Sisters. And after that, we have Riders on the Storm by Doors.
0: And everyone better appreciate the crossfades, no matter how bad they sound.
1: It's going to take some trial and error, so bear with us. But we'll get the hang of it over the course of the next 2 hours. So
0: yes.
1: Just stay tuned.
0: And enjoy the show.
1: Yes.

0: love you, Pumpkin.
1: I love you, honey bunny.
2: Everybody! Coolest is a rock!

0: We're back on.
1: Hi, everybody. We're back. You just heard Paralyzed by Elvis Presley and Any Way You Want Me, also by Elvis Presley. And before that, did we have a small change?
2: Before that, we had a World on a String by Neil Young. We had to cut out another song because it was playing audio from the scene, and we're not allowed to swear until 10 p.m., so...
1: And then we had another
2: little...
1: It would
2: have been nice to have a heads up or play the actual song, but no, we can't have nice things. 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Thank you for being patient with us. It is like the Wild West in here. We have to be Johnny on the spot for every single song.
1: Yeah.
2: No more queuing up 30 songs in advance and then just playing cards. We actually have to put in effort now. we're not even 15 minutes in.
1: It's taking years off our lives over here.
2: Is it number two or number one? Two. Okay, number two. Next up, we have Soul Man by Sam and Dave, and after that, we have Go Your Own Way by Fleetwood Mac. We're still setting up the record, so we should get it while we're... just play the song.

0: Hello, we are back. You just heard Estimated Profit by the Grateful Dead and Bond 77, the James Bond disco theme by M. Hamlisch.
1: So, funny story, when we were picking out songs and I saw that it was titled Bond 77, my joke reaction was, it sounds like a disco parody by Walter Murphy. I think the reason it was because his version of Flight of the Bumblebee was called, I think, Flight 76, and so it was a similar naming convention. So I meant that as a

0: joke, but sure enough, that's
1: exactly
0: that wasn't
1: what
0: Walter
1: it
0: Murphy, but that's exactly what this song was. 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All right, before we go any further, we have a quick PSA break, and we'll get back to it. So, yeah.
2: Well, here we are again, and
3: I gotta tell you, Jim, this match has me really concerned.
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0: Okay, then. Next up, we have Paint It Black by the Rolling Stones, and then Girlfriend Is Better by Talking Heads. And away we... We're getting ready for that, because we got to synchronize it.
1: Yep, we've got some...
0: All right, let's go now.

0: Hello, we're back, and you just heard Hey Jack Kerouac by 10,000 Maniacs, and People Will Say We're in Love from Oklahoma, of course.
1: 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All right, we are moving right along.
0: Not quite as fast as it feels, though.
1: Yeah.
0: Yes.
1: All right. Oh. Next up, we have Stevie Wonder's Sir Duke, his tribute to Duke Ellington after he passed away. And then Hold On, I'm Coming by Sam and Dave. And away we go.

0: You just heard Runaway by Janet Jackson, and I picked that one because I was looking on the Jackson area of the music, the record shop, and there was absolutely no Michael Jackson, so I thought we'd give Janet a try anyway, so, and I kind of enjoyed it. And then before that, you heard Mirror in the Bathroom by the English Beat, and this is a song I always loved when I was little because I used to think it was Murder in the Bathroom, and I think one time I think the CD got stuck on that, and we just heard Murder in the Bathroom over and over again, right, Steve? And if you think about it, it makes sense with the lyrics, like, the door is locked, just you and me, like, very, very murderous, so, yes.
1: All right. 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All right. Moving right along. Next up, we have America from West Side Story, and after that, we have Somebody Knows by Kenny Loggins. All right, Steve, ready?
2: Yeah.

0: tribulation growing, and the money owing, and the sunlight streaming, and the natives steaming. 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

0: You just heard Once in a Lifetime by the Talking Heads and MacArthur Park by Donna Summer. And I sort of got into Donna Summer this winter because Alyssa Liu, she danced to an extended mix that was then like edited or skated to it for her gold medal free skate. It was by Donna Summer. And it was MacArthur Park. So, yeah.
1: Nice.
0: Yeah, Steve?
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2: Lucy, did you see the Donna Summer's album cover?
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0: Oh, my God. That's really funny, and her song is on the radio. Oh, my God.
1: That's a good one.
0: Thanks for bringing your attention to that, Steve.
1: All righty, then. Next up, we have Devil May Care by Helen Forrest and Benny Goodman, and after that, we have Paper Doll by the Mills Brothers. Take it away.

0: you just heard Don't Get Around Much Anymore by Duke Ellington. And before that, you heard Chan Chan by the Buena Vista Social Club.
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2: Today is, of course, our all-physical media show, which is leading to significant stress in the studio. but I think we're getting
1: the hang
2: of it.
1: We're in the home stretch now. I mean, we still got a bunch of songs, but we're doing a good job.
2: Yes.
1: All right, before we go
2: any
1: further.
2: That's the public service announcement.
1: Before we do have a public service announcement, so I'm just going to go ahead and take that away.
3: Jury duty is your duty. Here is a point of law from the Illinois State Bar Association. All Illinois residents 18 years or older who are U.S. citizens are eligible to serve on a jury. If you're not too ill or disabled to serve and are able to understand English, then you are eligible for jury service. This duty assists in the fair and equitable administration of justice and is a responsibility we all share. Failure to respond or giving fraudulent grounds to avoid jury service may constitute contempt of court, punishable by fine or imprisonment. A judge may excuse you from service if you have special circumstances and can prove it in court. Point of Law is a public affairs presentation of the Illinois State Bar Association and this station.
1: Alrighty then. Next up, we have Oklahoma from Oklahoma.
2: Where no one wants to go on vacation.
1: And then after that, we have Nobody Does It Better by Carly Simon. All right, let's go.

0: That was the delightfully disturbing Mr. State Trooper by the Cowboy Junkies. And before that, you heard She Caught the Katie by the Blues, or performed by the Blues Brothers by Taj Mahal.
1: All right. 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
0: All right.
1: We are approaching the end of our show. We got one more set of four for you all, and then we will be back next week. I haven't thought of a theme yet, but we'll figure it out. We have a week to do so, and yeah, looking forward to it.
0: Very much.
1: This was a fun experiment with all physical media.
0: Yes.
1: Except for the intro, but that's the intro. We're not counting.
0: We're not. It never counts.
1: It's fully physical media.
0: It's never matched any of the themes before, so why should we count it now?
1: We're very flexible with the themes.
0: Exactly.
1: All right. So next up, to close us off, we have another Cowboy Junkie song, Working on a Building. And then we have Flowers on the Wall by the Statler Brothers. And then we have Double Combo, two of my favorites, I'm Getting Sentimental Over You by Tommy Dorsey, and then Moonlight Serenade by Glenn Miller.
0: They're both on vinyl, so it's going to be exciting.
1: Yes, we're doing back-to-back. All right, we'll be back next week.
0: Goodbye, everyone.
1: Until
2: goodbye.
1: Then, goodbye.